0: contempt and wrath. If it pleases the king, let a royal decree go out from him, and let it be recorded in the laws of the Persians and the Medes, so that it will not be altered, that Vashti shall come no more before King Ahasuerus, and let the king give her royal position to another who is better than she. When the king's decree, which he will make, is proclaimed throughout all his empire, for it is great, all wives will honor their husbands, both great and small.
1: And the reply pleased the king and the princes, and the king did according to the word of Memucan. Then he sent letters to all the king's provinces, to each province in its own script, and to every people in their own language, that each man should be master in his own house and speak in the language of his own people. After these things, when the wrath of King Ahasuerus subsided, he remembered Vashti, what she had done, and what had been decreed against her. Then the king's servants who attended him said,
2: "Let beautiful young virgins be sought for the king, and let the king appoint officers in all the provinces of his kingdom, that they may gather all the beautiful young virgins to Shushan the citadel, into the women's quarters, under the custody of Hegai the king's eunuch, custodian of the women. And let beauty preparations be given them. Then let the young woman who pleases the king be queen instead of Vashti."
1: This thing pleased the king, and he did so. In Shushan the citadel, there was a certain Jew whose name was Mordecai, the son of Jair, the son of Shimei, the son of Kish, a Benjamite. Kish had been carried away from Jerusalem with the captives who were being captured with Jeconiah, king of Judah, whom Nebuchadnezzar, the king of Babylon, had carried away. And Mordecai had brought up Hadassah, that is, Esther, his uncle's daughter, for she had neither father nor mother. The young woman was lovely and beautiful. When her father and mother died, Mordecai took her as his own daughter. So it was, when the king's command and decree were heard, and when many young women were gathered at Shushan the citadel, under the custody of Hegai, that Esther also was taken to the king's palace, into the care of Hegai, the custodian of the women. Now the young woman pleased him, and she obtained his favor. So he readily gave beauty preparations to her, besides her allowance. Then 7 choice maidservants were provided for her from the king's palace, and he moved her and her maidservants to the best place in the house of the women. Esther had not revealed her people or family, for Mordecai had charged her not to reveal it. And every day Mordecai paced in front of the court of the women's quarters to learn of Esther's welfare and what was happening to her. Each young woman's turn came to go in to King Ahasuerus after she had completed 12 months' preparation, according to the regulation for the women, for thus were the days of their preparation apportioned: 6 months with oil of myrrh, and 6 months with perfumes and preparations for beautifying women. Thus prepared, each young woman went to the king, and she was given whatever she desired to take with her from the women's quarters to the king's palace. In the evening she went, and in the morning she returned to the second house of the women, to the custody of Sheashgaz, the king's eunuch who kept the concubines. She would not go to the king again unless the king delighted in her and called for her by name. Now when the turn came for Esther, the daughter of Abihail, the uncle of Mordecai, who had taken her as his daughter, to go into the king, she requested nothing but what Hegai, the king's eunuch, the custodian of the women, advised. And Esther obtained favor in the sight of all who saw her. So Esther was taken to King Ahasuerus, into his royal palace in the 10th month, which is the month of Tebeth, in the 7th year of his reign. The king loved Esther more than all the other women, and she obtained grace and favor in his sight more than all the virgins. So he set the royal crown upon her head and made her queen instead of Vashti. Then the king made a great feast, the Feast of Esther, for all his officials and servants, and he proclaimed a holiday in the provinces and gave gifts according to the generosity of a king. When virgins were gathered together a second time, Mordecai sat within the king's gate. Now Esther had not revealed her family and her people, just as Mordecai had charged her. For Esther obeyed the command of Mordecai as when she was brought up by him. In those days, while Mordecai sat within the king's gate, two of the king's eunuchs, Bigthan and Teresh, doorkeepers, became furious and sought to lay hands on King Ahasuerus. So the matter became known to Mordecai, who told Queen Esther. And Esther informed the king in Mordecai's name. And when an inquiry was made into the matter, it was confirmed, and both were hanged on a gallows. And it was written in the book of the Chronicles, in the presence of the king.
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1: After these things, King Ahasuerus promoted Haman, the son of Hammedatha, the Agagite, and advanced him, and set his seat above all the princes who were with him. And all the king's servants who were within the king's gate bowed and paid homage to Haman, for so the king had commanded concerning him. But Mordecai would not bow or pay homage. Then the king's servants, who were within the king's gate, said to Mordecai,
4: "Why do you transgress the king's command?"
1: Now it happened, when they spoke to him daily and he would not listen to them, that they told it to Haman, to see whether Mordecai's words would stand. For Mordecai had told them that he was a Jew. When Haman saw that Mordecai did not bow or pay him homage, Haman was filled with wrath. But he disdained to lay hands on Mordecai alone, for they had told him of the people of Mordecai. Instead, Haman sought to destroy all the Jews who were throughout the whole kingdom of Ahasuerus, the people of Mordecai. In the first month, which is the month of Nisan, in the 12th year of King Ahasuerus, they cast Pur, that is, the lot, before Haman to determine the day and the month, until it fell on the 12th month, which is the month of Adar. Then Haman said to King Ahasuerus,
5: "There is a certain people scattered and dispersed among the people in all the provinces of your kingdom. Their laws are different from all other people's, and they do not keep the king's laws. Therefore, it is not fitting for the king to let them remain. If it pleases the king, let a decree be written that they be destroyed, and I will pay 10,000 talents of silver into the hands of those who do the work to bring it into the king's treasuries."
1: So the king took his signet ring from his hand and gave it to Haman, the son of Hammedatha, the Agagite, the enemy of the Jews. And the king said to Haman,
6: "The money and the people are given to you, to do with them as seems good to you."
1: Then the king's scribes were called on the 13th day of the first month, and a decree was written according to all that Haman commanded, to the king's satraps, to the governors who were over each province, to the officials of all people, to every province according to its script, and to every people in their language. In the name of King Ahasuerus, it was written and sealed with the king's signet ring. And the letters were sent by couriers into all the king's provinces to destroy, to kill, and to annihilate all the Jews, both young and old, little children and women, in one day, on the 13th day of the 12th month, which is the month of Adar, and to plunder their possessions. A copy of the document was to be issued as law in every province, being published for all people that they should be ready for that day. The couriers went out, hastened by the king's command, and the decree was proclaimed in Shushan the citadel. So the king and Haman sat down to drink, but the city of Shushan was perplexed. When Mordecai learned all that had happened, he tore his clothes and put on sackcloth and ashes and went out into the midst of the city. He cried out with a loud and bitter cry. He went as far as the front of the king's gate, for no one might enter the king's gate clothed with sackcloth. And in every province where the king's command and decree arrived, there was great mourning among the Jews, with fasting, weeping, and wailing, and many lay in sackcloth and ashes. So Esther's maids and eunuchs came and told her, and the queen was deeply distressed. Then she sent garments to clothe Mordecai and take his sackcloth away from him, but he would not accept them. Then Esther called Hathach, one of the king's eunuchs, whom he had appointed to attend her, and she gave him a command concerning Mordecai to learn what and why this was. So Hathach went out to Mordecai in the city square that was in front of the king's gate, and Mordecai told him all that had happened to him, and the sum of money that Haman had promised to pay into the king's treasuries to destroy the Jews. He also gave him a copy of the written decree for their destruction, which was given at Shushan, that he might show it to Esther and explain it to her, and that he might command her to go into the king to make supplication to him and plead before him for her people. So Hathach returned and told Esther the words of Mordecai. Then Esther spoke to Hathach and gave him a command for Mordecai.
7: All the king's servants and the people of the king's provinces know that any man or woman who goes into the inner court to the king who has not been called, he has
3: Voice
7: but one
3: of
7: law
3: Radio.
7: Put all to death, except the one to whom the king holds out the golden scepter, that he may live. Yet I myself have not been called to go into the king these 30 days.
1: So they told Mordecai Esther's words, and Mordecai told them to answer Esther.
8: Do not think in your heart that you will escape in the king's palace any more than all the other Jews. For if you remain completely silent at this time, relief and deliverance will arise for the Jews from another place. But you and your father's house will perish. Yet, who knows whether you have come to the kingdom for such a time as this?
1: Then Esther told them to reply to Mordecai.
7: Go, gather all the Jews who are present in Shushan, and fast for me. Neither eat nor drink for 3 days, night or day. My maids and I will fast likewise. And so I will go to the king, which is against the law, and if I perish, I perish.
1: So Mordecai went his way and did according to all that Esther commanded him. Now it happened on the third day that Esther put on her royal robes and stood in the inner court of the king's palace, across from the king's house, while the king sat on his royal throne in the royal house, facing the entrance of the house. So it was, when the king saw Queen Esther standing in the court, that she found favor in his sight. And the king held out to Esther the golden scepter that was in his hand. Then Esther went near and touched the top of the scepter. And the king said to her,
6: "What do you wish, Queen Esther? What is your request? It shall be given to you, up to half the kingdom."
7: "If it pleases the king, let the king and Haman come today to the banquet that I have prepared for him."
6: "Bring Haman quickly, that he may do as Esther has said."
1: So the king and Haman went to the banquet that Esther had prepared. At the banquet of wine, the king said to Esther,
6: "What is your petition? It shall be granted you. What is your request? Up to half the kingdom. It shall be done."
7: "My petition and request is this. If I have found favor in the sight of the king, and if it pleases the king to grant my petition and fulfill my request, then let the king and Haman come to the banquet which I will prepare for them, and tomorrow I will do as the king has said."
1: So Haman went out that day joyful and with a glad heart. But when Haman saw Mordecai in the king's gate, and that he did not stand or tremble before him, he was filled with indignation against Mordecai. Nevertheless, Haman restrained himself and went home. And he sent and called for his friends and his wife Zeresh. Then Haman told them of his great riches, the multitude of his children, everything in which the king had promoted him, and how he had advanced him above the officials and servants of the king.
9: "Besides, Queen Esther invited no one but me to come in with the king to the banquet that she prepared. And tomorrow, I am again invited by her, along with the king. Yet all this avails me nothing, so long as I see Mordecai, the Jew, sitting at the king's gate."
1: Then his wife Zeresh and all his friends said to him,
10: "Let a gallows be made, 50 cubits high, and in the morning suggest to the king that Mordecai be hanged on it. Then go merrily with the king to the banquet."
1: And the thing pleased Haman, so he had the gallows made. That night, the king could not sleep. So one was commanded to bring the book of the records of the Chronicles, and they were read before the king. And it was found written that Mordecai had told of Bigthana and Teresh, two of the king's eunuchs, the doorkeepers who had sought to lay hands on King Ahasuerus. Then the king said,
6: "What honor or dignity has been bestowed upon Mordecai for this?"
4: "Nothing has been done for him."
6: "Who is in the court?"
1: Now Haman had just entered the outer court of the king's palace to suggest that the king hang Mordecai on the gallows that he had prepared for him. The king's servant said to him,
4: "Haman is there, standing in the court."
6: "Let him come in."
1: So Haman came in, and the king asked him,
6: "What shall be done for the man whom the king delights to honor?"
1: Now Haman thought in his heart,
9: "Whom would the king delight to honor more than me? For the man whom the king delights to honor, let a royal robe be brought which the king has worn, and a horse on which the king has ridden, which has a royal crest placed on its head.
5: Then let this robe and horse be delivered to the hand of one of the king's most noble princes, that he may array the man whom the king delights to honor. Then parade him on horseback through the city square and proclaim before him, "Thus shall it be done to the man whom the king delights to honor."
6: Hurry. Take the robe and the horse, as you have suggested, and do so for Mordecai, the Jew who sits within the king's gate. Leave nothing undone of all that you have spoken.

0: So Haman took the robe and the horse, arrayed Mordecai and led him on horseback through the city square, and proclaimed before him,
1: "Thus shall it be done to the man whom the king delights to honor."
0: Afterward, Mordecai went back to the king's gate. But Haman hurried to his house, mourning and with his head covered. When Haman told his wife Zeresh and all his friends everything that had happened to him, his wise men and his wife Zeresh said to him,
2: "If Mordecai, before whom you have begun to fall, is of Jewish descent, you will not prevail against him, but will surely fall before him."
0: While they were still talking with him, the king's eunuchs came and hastened to bring Haman to the banquet which Esther had prepared.

0: So the king and Haman went to dine with Queen Esther. And on the second day, at the banquet of wine, the king again said to Esther,
1: "What is your petition, Queen Esther? It shall be granted you. And what is your request? Up to half the kingdom? It shall be done."
2: "If I have found favor in your sight, O king, and if it pleases the king, let my life be given me at my petition, and my people at my request. For we have been sold, my people and I, to be destroyed, to be killed, and to be annihilated. Had we been sold as male and female slaves, I would have held my tongue, although the enemy could never compensate for the king's loss."
1: "Who is he? And where is he who would dare presume in his heart to do such a thing?"
2: "The adversary and enemy is this wicked Haman."
0: So Haman was terrified before the king and queen. Then the king arose in his wrath from the banquet of wine and went into the palace garden. But Haman stood before Queen Esther, pleading for his life, for he saw that evil was determined against him by the king. When the king returned from the palace garden to the place of the banquet of wine, Haman had fallen across the couch where Esther was. Then the king said,
1: "Will he also assault the queen while I am in the house?"
0: As the word left the king's mouth, they covered Haman's face. Now Harbona, one of the eunuchs, said to the king,
3: "Look, the gallows, 50 cubits high, which Haman made for Mordecai, who spoke good on the king's behalf, is standing at the house of Haman.
1: Hang him on it."
0: So they hanged Haman on the gallows that he had prepared for Mordecai. Then the king's wrath subsided.

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1: On that day, King Ahasuerus gave Queen Esther the house of Haman,
0: to heaven,
1: the enemy of the Jews. And Mordecai came before the king, for Esther had told how he was related to her. So the king took off his signet ring, which he had taken from Haman, and gave it to Mordecai. And Esther appointed Mordecai over the house of Haman. Now Esther spoke again to the king, fell down at his feet, and implored him with tears to counteract the evil of Haman the Agagite and the scheme which he had devised against the Jews. And the king held out the golden scepter toward Esther. So Esther arose and stood before the king.
2: If it pleases the king, and if I have found favor in his sight, and the thing seems right to the king, and I am pleasing in his eyes, let it be written to revoke the letters devised by Haman, the son of Hammedatha the Agagite, which he wrote to annihilate the Jews who are in all the king's provinces. For how can I endure to see the evil that will come to my people? Or how can I endure to see the destruction of my countrymen?
1: Then King Ahasuerus said to Queen Esther and Mordecai the Jew,
3: "Indeed, I have given Esther the house of Haman, and they have hanged him on the gallows because he tried to lay his hand on the Jews. You yourselves write a decree concerning the Jews, as you please, in the king's name, and seal it with the king's signet ring. For whatever is written in the king's name and sealed with the king's signet ring, no one can revoke."
1: So the king's scribes were called at that time, in the third month, which is the month of Sivan, on the 23rd day. And it was written, according to all that Mordecai commanded to the Jews, the satraps, the governors, and the princes of the provinces, from India to Ethiopia, 127 provinces in all, to every province in its own script, to every people in their own language, and to the Jews in their own script and language. And he wrote in the name of King Ahasuerus, sealed it with the king's signet ring, and sent letters by couriers on horseback, riding on royal horses bred from swift steeds. By these letters, the king permitted the Jews who were in every city to gather together and protect their lives, to destroy, kill, and annihilate all the forces of any people or province that would assault them, both little children and women, and to plunder their possessions on one day in all the provinces of King Ahasuerus, on the 13th day of the 12th month, which is the month of Adar. A copy of the document was to be issued as a decree in every province and published for all people, so that the Jews would be ready on that day to avenge themselves on their enemies. Couriers who rode on royal horses went out, hastened and pressed on by the king's command, and the decree was issued in Shushan, the citadel. So Mordecai went out from the presence of the king in royal apparel of blue and white, with a great crown of gold and a garment of fine linen and purple. And the city of Shushan rejoiced and was glad. The Jews had light and gladness, joy and honor. And in every province and city, wherever the king's command and decree came, the Jews had joy and gladness, a feast and a holiday. Then many of the people of the land became Jews, because fear of the Jews fell upon them.
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1: Now, in the 12th month, that is, the month of Adar, On the 13th day, the time came for the king's command and his decree to be executed. On the day that the enemies of the Jews had hoped to overpower them, the opposite occurred, in that the Jews themselves overpowered those who hated them. The Jews gathered together in their cities throughout all the provinces of King Ahasuerus to lay hands on those who sought their harm. And no one could withstand them, because fear of them fell upon all people. And all the officials of the provinces, the satraps, the governors, and all those doing the king's work helped the Jews, because the fear of Mordecai fell upon them. For Mordecai was great in the king's palace, and his fame spread throughout all the provinces. For this man Mordecai became increasingly prominent. Thus the Jews defeated all their enemies with the stroke of the sword, with slaughter and destruction, and did what they pleased with those who hated them. And in Shushan the citadel, the Jews killed and destroyed 500 men. Also in Parshandatha, Dalphon, Aspatha, Boratha, Adalia, Aridatha, Parmashta, Arizai, Aridai, and Vajezatha, the 10 sons of Haman, the son of Hammedatha, the enemy of the Jews, they killed. But they did not lay a hand on the plunder. On that day, the number of those who were killed in Shushan the citadel was brought to the king. And the king said to Queen Esther,
3: "The Jews have killed and destroyed 500 men in Shushan the citadel, and the 10 sons of Haman. What have they done in the rest of the king's provinces? Now it is your petition. It shall be granted you. Or what is your further
0: request?"
3: You're
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3: Radio. "It shall be done."
2: "If it pleases the king, let it be granted to the Jews who are in Shushan to do again tomorrow according to today's decree. And let Haman's 10 sons be hanged on the gallows."
1: So the king commanded this to be done. The decree was issued in Shushan, and they hanged Haman's 10 sons. And the Jews who were in Shushan gathered together again on the 14th day of the month of Adar and killed 300 men at Shushan, but they did not lay a hand on the plunder. The remainder of the Jews in the king's provinces gathered together and protected their lives, had rest from their enemies, and killed 75,000 of their enemies. But they did not lay a hand on the plunder. This was on the 13th day of the month of Adar. And on the 14th of the month, they rested and made it a day of feasting and gladness. But the Jews who were in Shushan assembled together on the 13th day as well as on the 14th. And on the 15th of the month, they rested and made it a day of feasting and gladness. Therefore the Jews of the villages who dwelt in the unwalled towns celebrated the 14th day of the month of Adar with gladness and feasting as a holiday and for sending presents to one another. And Mordecai wrote these things and sent letters to all the Jews, near and far, who were in all the provinces of King Ahasuerus, to establish among them that they should celebrate yearly the 14th and 15th days of the month of Adar, as the days on which the Jews had rest from their enemies, as the month which was turned from sorrow to joy for them, and from mourning to a holiday, that they should make them days of feasting and joy, of sending presents to one another and gifts to the poor. So the Jews accepted the custom which they had begun, as Mordecai had written to them, because Haman, the son of Hammedatha the Agagite, the enemy of all the Jews, had plotted against the Jews to annihilate them, and had cast Pur, that is, the lot, to consume them and destroy them. But when Esther came before the king, he commanded by letter that this wicked plot which Haman had devised against the Jews should return on his own head, and that he and his son should be hanged on the gallows. So they called these days Purim, after the name Pur. Therefore, because of all the words of this letter, what they had seen concerning this matter, and what had happened to them, the Jews established and imposed it upon themselves and their descendants and all who would join them, that without fail they should celebrate these 2 days every year, according to the written instructions and according to the prescribed time, that these days should be remembered and kept throughout every generation, every family, every province, and every city, that these days of Purim should not fail to be observed among the Jews, and that the memory of them should not perish among their descendants. Then Queen Esther, the daughter of Abihail, with Mordecai the Jew, wrote with full authority to confirm this second letter about Purim. And Mordecai sent letters to all the Jews, to the 127 provinces of the kingdom of Ahasuerus, with words of peace and truth, to confirm these days of Purim at their appointed time, as Mordecai the Jew and Queen Esther had prescribed for them, and as they had decreed for themselves and their descendants concerning matters of their fasting and lamenting. So the decree of Esther confirmed these matters of Purim, and it was written in the book.

and King Ahasuerus imposed tribute on the land and on the islands of the sea. Now all the acts of his power and his might, and the account of the greatness of Mordecai, to which the king advanced him, are they not written in the book of the chronicles of the kings of Media and Persia? For Mordecai the Jew was second to King Ahasuerus, and was great among the Jews, and well received by the multitude of his brethren, seeking the good of his people, and speaking peace to all his countrymen.

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And there will be instant testimonies.

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The Lord showed me in my visions. Fibroid lumps. The anointing of the Holy Ghost came particularly for this. Bile. Cancer. 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Asthma. Indigestion. I lift up the rod of the name of Jesus. For he has given him a name that is above every other names. At the mention of the name Jesus. Wow. I just saw a lump under the armpit disappear. Check yourself. Check yourself. Online, on site. You found devils of affliction, of sicknesses, in the name of the Lord Jesus. For the axe is laid to the root. Whatever tree the Lord has not planted, I command be uprooted now. 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

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Fibroid, melt now. Whatever name it is called, I come with the name that is above every other name. And I declare in the name of the Lord Jesus, be healed now. Eyes open. Legs be straightened. Short leg grow out. In the name of the Lord Jesus, I command whatever the Lord has not planted, they are uprooted out of your body now. Now, now, now, now, now. I see the Lord opening wounds. I command every short wound be opened now. In the name of the Lord Jesus, that chest infection goes. Palpitations go. In the name of the Lord Jesus. Thank you, Lord. Check yourselves. You can't feel the pain again. Run to the right. It's going to be your left side of the hall. I don't know why the Lord is leading me in this area, this direction this evening. But I just sense that healing grace coming.

0: Have your seat for a few minutes.
1: Praise the Lord. Praise the living Jesus. So, for like a week now, I had a lump in my armpit. It has been paining me. I don't know.
0: Say that one more time.
1: I had a lump in my armpit. So it just started as a pain. Like I thought maybe just something beat me there. But it started growing small. Then it started becoming very painful. And I checked it now after we finished.
0: Before you came for this service, it was there.
1: It was there.
0: But right now,
1: it is not. It is not there. They've checked it.
0: And as far as the heavens stand above the earth, Daddy.
2: Bones.
0: Is this how you thank God? As far

0: Okay, so my name is Mickey Odionka. I am one person that whenever I am in the house of God and there's massive praise and worship, I do not joke with it. So I came into this house with serious migraine. And when the praises were going on, I was uncomfortable. If I should sing small, my head would be pounding. But while the man of God was singing, I was lying down there. I was just laying my supplications onto the tabernacle of God. I was just telling him, Lord, this situation, this pain, take it away. And I'm standing here. The migraine is gone. I am going to raise, because the devil thought he was going to stop me from receiving my blessings tonight. I'm going to raise this song. Please join me. I love you, Lord.
1: For your mercy, join me.

0: I want to thank God for my life. 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I didn't know how to serve the Lord up until last year.
1: It's a big flex, though.
0: Up until last year.
1: That they born you into a Christian family that knows how to serve the Lord. Serious flex, don't waste it. Well, congratulations.
0: Up until last year, I was broken on all sides, and I remember calling unto the Lord, and I said, Lord, when I look back from this day, I will thank you. I don't know how it's going to happen. I don't know what is going to happen, but I give everything to you, and I will thank you. And he heard my prayer. At that point, I was jobless. I didn't have a home where I had peace. I was broken on all sides. And after that very day, 10 days later, I got a call for a job offer from Abuja. For me, going from Lagos to Abuja, my flight was covered. The hotel I stayed in was covered. My coming back fee was covered. I was given a job without interview.
1: If you're looking for a miracle,

0: see, your testimony just birthed many miracles. 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Our testimonies just birthed many testimonies. Yeah.
1: Many blessings of God upon my life.

0: that be?
1: When I call him my God, I personalize him very much because he is indeed my God. After that very moment, I started working. I came to Lagos, I started working. Few days later, somebody called me, somebody that has neglected the entire family, called me and said a pastor told her to call me. And after some time, I had to leave the job that I was working in because the Lord was preparing me for something else. While I was at work, my new boss called me and told me, leave that place, come for a new job. No interview, nothing.
0: I don't know what thing I do. That is the way.

0: new business. Everything was given to me. Every single thing. I didn't do anything to deserve this. As I was going on, the person had not come to Nigeria, but the entire keys of the business was given to me. And God now put me through a season of midnight prayers and fasting. And I was praying and fasting in my closet. And what happened was, all my prayer requests from Hallelujah Festival, every single one was answered. Most notably, I prayed to God for a friend that would make me draw closer to him. I gave him a date on the 28th of February, that same month.
1: I hope you are clocking it. Those are real prayer points.
0: That same month, on the queue, the first person I spoke to, Annie, is my friend today. And through the connections I made, God has spoken to me and comforted me through those connections. Moving on from that, work started, and I prayed to the Lord that, Lord, you can open a door for me, but if I do not have your grace and your spirit, I cannot function in that door. When I started working...
1: Somebody said two.
0: When I started working, I was working with everybody older than me. By the first day of the business, when business started, my boss was talking to the clients, customers, and I asked her something, and she said, I don't discuss pricing and money with people. She didn't disclose it to me. By the next day, something miraculous happened. Somebody came to take something, and they underpriced the value of the goods. And I said, no, you can't take it. Leave it here. Don't take it. And they went back to her and said to her, she refused to give us this thing, and she said, listen to her. Anything she says goes. And from that point on, every single person, down from selling cars, everything had to come and ask me the price of every single thing. I was favored by God. I was strengthened. I could feel my backbone strengthened where I could not slouch. For weeks and weeks, blessings, miracles. And it happened so that I started to praise the Lord so much that I said, Lord, I want to do something for you. I want to do something for your house. And as I was going, I had a project that I want to do that cost millions. And I did not have the complete money. But I said, Lord, I want you to give your people out of your own hand. By your own hand. And by 3 days later, somebody called me and giving me six figures. Just like that.
1: This is a whole sermon. You see, that's why, don't just follow testimonies, follow steps.
0: Moving on from that, me that didn't know anything about the Bible, started to finish books in the Bible, started to study the Bible. The Lord started to talk to me, started to comfort me, started to tell me things about my own family. A pastor told me that if one person turned his face to God, the Lord will shine his face upon that person. And I said I will be that person. Moving on from that, now I'm in love with the Lord. I'm worshiping the Lord. By outpouring last year, because of the season of work, I've been so tired, I've not been doing my prayers as I ought to do. And I saw a lady beside me, she was praying and on fire for God. And I saw the Lord, I was just down in my spirit, and I was like, this person is praying and she's on fire. And because I've been working, I've not been following steps. But the Lord looked upon me and he gave me a prayer point. He said, and I said, Lord, let the Holy Spirit

0: am blessed by the Lord.
1: Eyes have not seen, ears have not heard, neither has it entered into the hearts of men what God has prepared
2: Voice
1: for those who love Him.
2: Connecting you to heaven.
1: Father, thank you for this specimen. Thank you for this miracle as a person. We declare that your love for God grows from glory to glory. In the name of the Lord Jesus. Congratulations. God bless you. See, I hope you realize we are not here for miracles. By now you are too aware to approach God because you want things from Him. But it so happened that as we were worshiping, I sensed the healing grace. And God will have us administer that for His people. Are you getting what I'm saying? So we are not here for healing. We are the healed and we are the healers. We will take... Please, can you group them? The line is... Can you group them together so that I can teach? Group them together. But I love this kind of chaos. I love this kind of line.
0: Born, and I told God that I would come here to share this testimony when I have the opportunity to. So I lost my first sister to cancer in 2020, and that kind of affected my walk with God. Fast forward to a month after she passed, I was rushed to the hospital and I was hospitalized. And afterwards, I was healed, I recovered. And I realized that I started to have a reoccurring lower back pain, which at first I thought maybe it was just like an ovulation pain or something, but it kept coming consistently. And then ending of 2023, I went to the hospital, had a scan, and then I was diagnosed of left kidney hydronephrosis. I'm a science student. I've never heard of that before. So I went to research, and I'm like, you know, what's this? And then I saw what it was, and I was like, not me. I rebuked that report. So I was believing God for healing. The doctor recommended a treatment, which I was not so keen on, but I still did it for 2 weeks. Afterwards, I said I wasn't going to take... Okay, fast forward to me joining the upper room and the one hour speaking in tongues. And I think it was day 10, thereabouts, and Minister Dunsin said that there's somebody that was going to be healed of a kidney issue. And I just keyed into it because I was supposed to go for another scan the coming week. And getting to the hospital, you know, I was scanned. And the sonographer asked me, he was like, why are you coming for a scan? And I was like, just check, please. And then he checked again and he was like, you are fine. And I've just come back to return all glory to God. Because, honestly... I just give God all the glory. I give God all the glory.
1: You have been healed since then, right? Completely healed?
0: Yes, sir.
1: Forever healed. Yeah. In Jesus' precious name. Congratulations.

0: sit down and bask in this anointing. I don't know what the Lord is doing. I'm just flowing in the direction of the river. Please be sensitive tonight. Very sensitive. Be very sensitive. Be very sensitive. Your transformation can arrive and land anytime. Be very sensitive. As he spoke, the Spirit entered into me and set me on my feet. The words that I speak to you, they are spirit and they are life. Be sensitive. Anything can happen at this moment. This is a moment in eternity. We are not under the governance of time again. We've left Chronos. We are now in Kairos. Meaning that anything is possible now. I'm telling you the truth. If the Lord will open your eyes, you see, the realm of God is limitless and boundless. That's why when God made Adam, he did not make a baby Adam.
1: Radio.
0: Because there's no time in that realm. It's called eternity. Number two, he made Adam in his own image. So there's no need for process. But that's not where I'm going. Whenever you step into eternity, which is the realm of God, you can pull anything you lost. Because now, faith is, the realm of God is now. You can go back to 2010 and pull something back now. Now, faith is. You're not under the governance of the government of time again. And I'm sensing that is the realm we are, right? Please be sensitive. Anything can happen now. I was not prepared for a miracle service. I wasn't prepared for this route. But this is the route the Holy Ghost is obviously going. Be sensitive. Inasmuch as our emphasis is on intimacy, but there are benefits that comes with it. One of it is restoration. You can pull anything back now. Lost opportunities can come back now. Not tomorrow. The Bible says now faith is, not tomorrow. Now. Now. I thought someone was going to take advantage of it. There is a particular thing you lost that the Lord wants to restore now. Whatever it is, I give you 2 minutes. Please let the musicians be very sensitive. Very sensitive. Pull it back. The Holy Ghost is already telling you exactly what it is. Pull it back.

0: weeping, my God, my God, my God. 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Please don't juggle this moment. Hopefully I will be able to teach tonight.
1: Listen to the voice of the tribute.

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That's a word for someone. He says, renew your youth like eagles. Renew your youth like eagles. He's telling me to tell someone that he can repair what was damaged, even in your body now. Renew your youth like eagles. That womb can be restored. That womb, abortion. You messed up with abortion some years back, and it ruptured your womb. The Lord said you can renew your youth now. I'm giving you the word of the Spirit. You, hey, hey. 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
0: As the river flows, it begins to bring every dead thing to life. 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Right here, right now. As the river flows. It begins to bring up in the head. Hey, hey, hey, hey, hey, hey, hey.

I see healing grace flowing. 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I feel healing grace flowing. I Hey, yeah, Shakika, Baradisa, Likoto.

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I know you are here. I know you are here.

Somebody don't waste this moment. Peter got this kind of moment. He says, can we build a tabernacle for Elijah, for Moses, and for Jesus? What am I saying? Somebody is being transfigured. You are being changed into an, as we behold, we all with unveiled faces, beholding the glory of

God. Please, under this atmosphere, can you take advantage of this atmosphere? Please take advantage of it. Sow definite words into this atmosphere. Sow words.

You see, to a natural man, the Bible says a natural man does not understand, nor can he comprehend the things of the Spirit. For they are spiritually discerned, they are spiritually estimated, and they are spiritually discerned. There are some things that happen that to a layman he can't understand. Somebody is wondering, why are we wasting time? I wish you knew that you only need a moment. I wish you knew. I wish you knew. I wish you knew that 30 years can be summarized in a moment. I wish you knew. I wish you knew. There are days and there are days. The day it happened is different from the day it manifested. Today is that day that it happened. Now, time we have to catch up, because you stepped out of time into Kairos, the boundless and limitless time of God, eternity. The day the Lord showed me this, I take stock for the things I've lost, but I don't cry over them, because I know I can pull them back. With God, never say never, sir. There is nothing you have lost that you can't get back. Not one. You see, this book called the Bible is not a book of riddles. No. They are not stories that tickles the armpit and that touches. No. These are real life testimonies of people who encountered Jesus. People like you. And their life changed. What do you say about the man by the pool? For 38 years. So someone can be bound for 38 years. Come. And Jesus got there. I like that. Why have you been here? The guy started talking. Do you want to be made though? He said, you see, Jesus, actually, there's nobody. I'm like, but that's not what I'm asking. You have now, you are standing before the answer. Why waste time? Do you want to be made or is a simple yes or no? When Jesus said that, saw that this one is going to wait, be made or. I don't care how many years you've been on a cycle. Jesus came today. Won't you take advantage of it? I wanted to teach on intimacy, JJ, on surrender. I have my notes here. But the Holy Ghost interrupted. Now Jesus showed up. We are not like Jacob, who said in 28, Genesis, God was here and I did not know. Come on. All I'm saying is your past experiences, you have to let them go. They have beclouded your mind, made you belittle the power of God, made you commonize what can happen in a moment. Here we spend time, there they spend moment. Now we stepped into that realm, and some people couldn't take advantage of that presence.

0: Father, everyone under the sound of my voice, I declare in the name of the Lord Jesus, a new day. A new season. I recall everything you've lost. You know, as I was speaking, the Holy Ghost started to talk to me that guilt is one of the barriers some people are experiencing tonight. Guilt of things, mistakes made, arrogance, through mistakes made by arrogance, through ignorance, through carelessness. When Jesus showed up to people, they were few that he asked, your sin, what have you done? When you step into that time, mercy covers. Mercy has a voice, just as if it did not happen. Today we bring that guilt under the blood of Jesus.
1: Voice of Victory, connecting you to heaven,
0: is free indeed. Please have your seat. Let's take some tests.

0: was sick. I had stomach pain from January 1st up to last week. I even treated it. I went to the hospital. They said it was infection. It got treated last week. And then yesterday, I was still feeling the pain. I could not stretch. I could not bend down. I could just... I wasn't even comfortable at the overflow during the program.
1: Long story short, my sister, do what you couldn't do.
0: Now I can jump like...
1: I have seen the temple. Don't set me up.

0: Praise the Lord. Yesterday, I went to play football. So while playing football, I got tackled on my knee. And my knee, when I woke up this morning, oh my God, my knee was, I was feeling a lot of pain. I could not walk perfectly, but I like tried to walk down here. When I saw the stairs, I was like, stairs, my knee. When I got to my seat, they were saying we should jump. I could not jump. I was just sitting. I could not stand for long. When he said, if your leg should be straight, I could not do this before.
1: Who did it? Please, you have to help me. I'm trying to keep my calm. Please help me. Because I'm hearing songs, so.
2: Praise the Lord, church. My name is Ola. I had a cataract on my two eyes, so I had operations on the two eyes. The last one was last year. But this January again, unfortunately, we just concluded a 21-day fast in my church today. But the things came back. You know, so I was like, why must this thing come? I've not even broken my fast today. Oh. So when the man of God was talking about eyes, I was hypersensitive that today, oh, I must have my testimony. So I placed my hands on my two eyes. And by the time I opened it, I couldn't read that thing properly. But by the time I opened my eyes, I could read everything from bottom to down.
1: Put me on A.

0: saying, okay, the three of them have the same testimony verified by our doctors. They had lump in their breast, but now they can't find it. This has been since.
1: Amen. 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

0: I don't know why people go to clubs. 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Come.
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It's our reasonable service. It's the least. It's the baseline for worship. So we present ourselves to you. And we pray that the words of our mouths and the meditations of our hearts will be acceptable in your sight. That there'll be a sweet smelling savor. And as our collective worship rises to you, as we collectively draw nigh unto you, that you will come nigh unto us. You deserve all the glory. You deserve all the honor. You deserve all the praise. You deserve all of our strength. You deserve to be loved with all of our mind, with all of our heart. You deserve it. Does anybody else agree that God deserves all of our worship, all of our affection, all of our love, all of our attention?

Give him what's due him. Come on, all over the building. Hallelujah. Now come on and put praise where praise was intended to be, out of your mouth. I hear you clapping your hands, and that's good, because the Bible says, clap your hands, O ye people. But then

Lord, but you gotta do it. You gotta open up your mouth now. Come on, open up your mouth. And I know it's uncomfortable. It's uncomfortable for all of us. Because see, when you get a glimpse of who God is and how holy he is and how righteous he is and how beautiful he is, then you also get a glimpse of yourself and you begin to say, woe is me because I'm a man of unclean lips, and woe is me because I dwell among a people of unclean lips. But how many of you know that if you open up your mouth to him, that he'll make you clean? He is faithful and just to cleanse you

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So come on, open up your mouth. And bless his name. Honor him. Glorify him. Magnify the Lord with me. And let us exalt his name together. You are God. You are holy. You are righteous. And I declare from this moment forth, I won't give your praise to anything or anybody else. Nobody else deserves it but you, God. Nobody else deserves the praise but you. Hallelujah. Oh my God. You're so worthy. You're so worthy. You're so worthy. Yes, Lord. Yes, Lord. My hallelujah belongs to you.

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3: When I got the bad report, I know how to fight the fight of faith. I know how to fight the fight of faith. I know how to fight the fight of faith. So, but you know, sometimes you just don't want to go through some things. Yeah, I know he's my healer. I know all the confessions, but some valleys you just rather not go through. So I'm talking to God in one of my worship times. And I say, God, I go through this if I have to. But I really got too much on my plate to be distracted right now with trying to overcome some sickness and disease. I got too much going on right now. And then I heard the devil interrupted. And he said, why did God let this happen to you? I said, oh, no, devil. See, that wasn't the voice of God. That was the voice of the accuser trying to change my attitude toward God. I said, oh, no. I'm not going to have an attitude against God. I love him even more. Because the way to keep fear out your life is to fill yourself with his love. And in that split second, that split moment, I had a psalmist experience. I heard a song down in my heart. And you know, when David built a temple in Zion, he had recorders there so they could write down when the voice of God spoke, because God is not obligated to repeat himself. So in my worship moments, I always carry me a pen. So when he speaks to me, I'm able to write it down. So here's the song that I heard.

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We love you. We appreciate you. Thank you for your presence. Thank you for your love. Thank you for your grace. Thank you for your kindness. I pray that you will touch everyone here tonight. 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

0: Allez, on y va.
1: Thank you, Lord. Just say it quietly. God will make a way. Say it again. God will make a way. You see, it's a declaration of faith. If you can get those words out of your mouth tonight, say it again. God will make a way. So, Lord, we give you permission tonight. Come and move among us. I know you're able to provide for that financial situation. God is able to heal broken relationships tonight. To mend broken hearts. And heal any disease. Amen? Because nothing is too difficult for Him. Nothing is too difficult for you, God. So we receive your provision right now. We receive your healing. Right now, be healed in Jesus' name. Oh, we thank you, we thank you, we thank you, we thank you, we thank you. Oh, thank you, Lord. How we thank you for your presence.
2: I love you.
1: That changes lives.

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like Humpty Dumpty sat on the wall. 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All the king's horses and all the king's men, come on, finish it with him, couldn't put it together again. 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It's very simple. They were calling on the wrong king. He said, because I know a king that can put your life back together no matter how great the fall. Do I have any witnesses here? All right. So I went home, I thought about it, and I wrote this.

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0: 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He is holy.
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So it says, be gone, unbelief, be gone, everything that seems to bring me down. And so we're about to say, be gone. And you see, in Ga again, we say something like, yeah. So whilst we were saying, be gone, all I heard was, yeah, in my spirit. And so today we came to say, be gone, unbelief, yeah. Somebody say, be gone. Ah, come on, somebody say, be gone. Are you ready? Now, this is the drumbeat of every unbelief being casting out. Come on, Joshua. Let us feel you now. Come on. Are you ready?

So if there's anyone the Lord has given you, this is the season to release it. You know what? When faith is released, it doesn't come back the same way.

your understanding may be enlightened. Joshua, see, I have given you Jericho. Until you see, then you can possess. If you don't see, you can't take. What you see is what you grab. I declare, let eyes be opened here, that you may see hidden riches in secret places. In the name of the Lord Jesus Christ.

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Yeah. Come on now, guys. Come on. Are you ready? Oh yeah. I want to change it a little bit, all right? I don't know how to, but I know how to groan in the spirit, but not with my legs, all right? Come on. Come on. Allah. I see you.

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3: How can I
0: connecting you to heaven?
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But somewhere we have a plan B. But tonight, I want him to be your plan A, your plan B, and your plan C. And say, Father, you're my only option. You're my only option. You're my only option. Oh, am I speaking to someone? You're my only option. Oh, Rashata. You're my only option. 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You're my only option. Who am I speaking to? Who am I speaking to? Who am I speaking to?

Shatta. He was doing it. Oh, God is doing it right here. Yes, he will. Arashata. He can take away the fibroid. Yeah. He can shrink it. Oh, Rashabata. The God we serve can take away the fibroid. Oh, yes. The God we serve can take away the cyst. That's the God we're worshiping. That's the God we're worshiping. That's the God we're worshiping.

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Your presence is taking away the sin, it's taking away the pain, it's taking away reproach, it's taking away the unbelief. Oh, child of God, isn't anything too hard for your God to do? He has done it before. He can do it again. He has done it before. He can do it again. He's done it before. He can do it again. Somebody push a little bit. Push a little bit. Push a little bit. Push a little bit. Push it a little bit. Arashata. I know you feel tired sometimes, but push it a little bit. Push it a little bit. Push it a little bit. Ah, yeah, yeah, yeah. He can hear you. He can hear you. He can hear you. He can hear you. He can hear you. He can hear you. He can hear you. Hey! Ay, ay, ay, ay. Your season of weeping is over. Your season of weeping is over. Your season of weeping is over. Your season of weeping is over. Is it

0: love this part. 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

0: 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I wanted to praise him. It's manifestation time. It's manifestation time. I don't care what the devil might have told.
1: So I reign in this life. 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Oh, you're an expression of his glory. 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

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What's that? Oh, Jesus.

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0: Hello, everybody. Praise God. Woo! It is so good to be with you. It is a thrill. It is a privilege to lead this afternoon and just be among worshipers from around the world, really.
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0: What a special thing. I just am so grateful and just humbled, honestly, to stand here with you and sing these songs and to share this moment. What an incredible couple of weeks you've been on. Just walking right into this place today, I just felt such an incredible spirit here. And I know you've been encouraged. I hope you're encouraged. It's wherever you're going to from here to really lead the church and to do just that. What Psalm 150 says, just let everything that has breath praise the Lord. Let everything that has breath, let all that is within me praise the Lord. That's really what it comes down to at the end of the day. It's helping people see that, helping people get a glimpse of that. I would love just to sing, I'd love for us to do, if it's okay with you, just to go old school for a minute. And this is a song that I wrote way before most of you were born. A lot of you I've seen. And so some of you will remember it, some of you won't, but I thought we would take it way back for a little bit. And just, this is one of the very first songs that I wrote just reading Revelation 4 one day. I was just reading the scripture and just sit down with my Bible and just had my guitar out and wrote this little song and had no idea that people would sing it. It has like six words. And I thought, how do people sing this? But

Revelation 4, day and night, they never stop saying, holy, holy, holy is the Lord God Almighty, who was and is to come. And we join with those angels, even now. They never stop. Scripture says they never stop saying, holy, holy, holy is the Lord God Almighty.

We're going to sing that last verse. We're going to sing the last verse of this hymn, this great hymn. And when we get to that moment where you see my chains are gone, just let it come from a grateful heart tonight. Worship comes from a thankful heart. We have so much to be grateful for standing in this room together. Where would any of us be without the grace of God? We surely wouldn't be in this room together. And maybe even in 2 weeks of just incredible teaching and incredible worship, maybe you feel, God, how could you ever hear my song? Maybe there's one person here. Maybe you're thinking, God, of all the things I've done, how could you ever hear my song? Oh, I just want you to be washed in the grace of God again today. To know He knows exactly where you're standing. He knows your name. So we could just see that, sing that in freedom. Say, God, you know me. Here's the good. Here's the bad. Thank you, Lord. Isn't it amazing the grace of God? That we have even a song to sing. We can even stand in the presence of God because of the grace of Jesus. That God even hears our song today. So when we sing this last verse, when we sing My Chains Are Gone, just let it be a beautiful sound of a grateful hearts.

little piece of heaven in here tonight. 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I can't even stand it. You can see, I can't even keep it together. I love worshiping God, and I love this opportunity to worship God with you. And speaking of heaven, Revelation 5. Then I saw in the right hand of him who sat on the throne a scroll. And I saw a mighty angel proclaiming in a loud voice, "Is anyone worthy to break the seals and open the scroll?" Then one of the elders said to me, "See, the Lion of the tribe of Judah, the Root of David. He has triumphed and he is worthy to open the scroll." Then I saw a lamb looking as though it had been slain, standing at the center of the throne. Can you imagine? Then I saw a lamb looking as though it was slain, standing at the center of the throne. We will all see that one day. He was encircled with the four living creatures and the elders and the angels. And I looked and I heard the voice of many.

and praise. And then you and I get in on it. It says, then I heard every creature in heaven and on the earth and under the earth and at Bethel Worship School. It says, and all that was in them, they were saying, now to him who sits on the throne and to the Lamb be praise and honor and glory and power forever and ever and ever. Amen.

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1: Lord, we just stand in your presence. We just say that together. You are worthy. There's only one name above every name. There's only one worthy. Thank you, Lord. Thank you for your goodness. Thank you for your grace. Thank you for your healing power. Thank you for your presence. Thank you for putting a song in our heart. We just exalt you, Lord, here together. We just exalt you, Lord. In our hearts, we exalt you in this church. We exalt you. And just in a way, Lord, we just exalt you over all the churches that are represented in this place.
0: Voice of the community. Connecting to heaven.

0: all, you're most welcome to Social Thursday this evening. And yet another Thursday, we're here in your homes, in your cars, in your offices. And as usual, we are discussing something very intriguing and interesting. We are talking about forgiveness this evening. Yes, so today the discussion is going to take a very solemn tone. And we're going to hear a thing or two about how to forgive one another, how to address issues of hurt, and also how forgiveness is going to promote our health, and then we'll learn more benefits about it. And so you're most welcome to Social Thursday, and this evening in the studios with me, I have very special guests. Some are new, some are not. So I have two gentlemen and a lady. And so I give them the opportunity, they'll introduce themselves, and then we can just zoom in straight away. Hi, lady and gentleman.
1: Hi.
2: Hello.
0: Hey, because I said the discussion would take a solemn tone. Okay, I think I need to change gear. Hello. Hi, Steffi.
3: Hi.
0: Good to see you again.
3: Yeah, good to see you too.
0: I like it when I enter your DM and I cause commotion and call you to change your schedule, and you're always here. Thank you so much. You're welcome.
3: Thank you.
0: To the studios. Martin is new or not new?
1: I am new.
0: You're new, eh?
1: Yeah.
0: Oh, okay. Then once you've broken the ice with the voice, you are no more new. So, Martin, you tell us about yourself. Steffi, you tell us about, you can't run away from it, so you do, we'll come back to you. Tell us about yourself, what you do, and then introduce yourself to the guests this evening.
1: I am Martin Ebuasapon. I am a banker.
0: Whoosh.
1: And I'm a proud member of the Presbyterian Church of Ghana.
0: Wow. Yes. See, someone says I should ask. Single or married?
1: Oh, I'm single.
0: Oh, the bars just went from 0 to 100. So please, after this, if you have anything, you just call me. We'll talk in chambers. All right, welcome to the studios, Martin.
1: I hope we'll have
0: a fruitful discussion this evening.
1: Sure.
0: Right, our second gentleman. Please introduce yourself.
4: So my name is Lennon. Lennon Kojodupe.
0: Okay.
4: I serve as evangelism coordinator for the Victory Presbyterian Church, Fafraha. That's it.
0: I see. That's a very big post.
1: Very, very.
0: Oh. You have a fat salary. How many souls have you won for Christ so far?
3: Very important.
4: Still counting.
3: Question.
0: Still counting.
4: Wow. Yeah.
0: Hey. So I'm not critical. Okay, welcome to the studios, Lennon, and thank you for joining us this evening.
4: Thank you.
0: I think I began saying the discussion will take a solemn, you know, tone because of the nature of the topic.
4: Mm-hmm.
0: We are discussing forgiveness. It's usually heavy. It's not easy for people to forgive. I think I've heard people say, as for me, I don't care, so those things don't really bother me. But there are some people that have held on to hurt, to some sort of resentment for a very long time. And when people share their stories on how they are unable to forgive other people and what the effect has been upon their life, you ask yourself, hey, and still you're carrying it. It's a huge burden on people. And so we are going to address all that in both sects. So we're going to look at how forgiveness happens within our day-to-day relationship, in our workplaces, and I'm glad Steffi is here. We're talking about the women's perspective of forgiveness in marriages, because the men don't understand, you know. We have our own formula of forgiveness and the timings and all of that, so we'll delve into that. And then we can look at how it's important to forgive and, you know, the effect on your personal growth, your emotions, and all of that. And so if you just joined us, this is the Voice of Victory Radio, and we are discussing the topic forgiveness. And you can send your comments. You can share with us what your experiences have been. Who have you not forgiven? And who do you hope to forgive? what are the steps that you can take in, you know, trying to forgive? And what's the role of a Christian? What does the Bible say to us as Christians to forgive? What is forgiveness, cry? Forgiveness and cry, aye, dang. I'll start with the evangelism coordinator since, you know, he's closer to God.
2: Precisely.
0: Then he will tell us, then we can join in.
4: Okay. So maybe basically I'll say forgiveness is releasing a person from the debt they owe you or a hurt or a pain done to you, simply put. Uh-huh. So, a cabio model, and I say bonibio mayo, and I say yao bi, omodia ba, so a brabo moose, a moose at the end, ode chewon.
0: Okay.
4: Yes, and then letting it go.
0: Okay, so I think the key word is letting it go. Okay. Okay, Martin, any thoughts on that?
1: Yeah, I think Leonard captured it as it is, but it must also be conscious and deliberate.
0: Okay.
1: It must be conscious and deliberate because if someone does something to you and you are hurt, it means that you are holding something in your heart against one person or a group of people. So letting it go must be deliberate because it's a psychological thing. So that's what I want to add onto it.
0: Okay. Okay. It must be deliberate. It means you need to be intentional about
1: exactly.
0: it. Okay. So that means there are people who actually fake that they have forgiven you, but they haven't.
1: Yeah. Because forgiveness is not an action.
0: Oh,
1: it's a
0: okay.
1: process. So you cannot just say that I've forgiven you. You must go through the process to let go.
0: Wow.
1: Otherwise, you just saying it with your word of mouth without meaning it and working towards it means nothing. It means you are still holding on to it.
0: I see.
1: So at times, people would say, I've forgiven him or her or them. But you will see that many a times, something will happen and they will still refer to the issue again.
0: Yeah, usually women do that.
1: It means that you are still holding on to it. You've not gone through the process.
0: Okay.
1: So that is an action that you are taking. So
0: it's
1: a process that you must go through to let go.
0: Wow. I don't know whether I feel like a victim or a villain. I'm not too sure, but I'll state my case. Steffi, what's your thoughts on it?
3: Yes, so they've said it all. It's an intentional process to let go of a resentment or anger. Mm-hmm. But let me chip in this. There's a difference between forgiveness and how should I put this? A minute. I had something here that I wanted us to delve into. It's also part of forgiveness.
0: Okay. So whilst we wait on Steffi to give
3: restoration.
0: Restoration.
3: Yes. So
0: right.
3: there's a difference between forgiveness and restoration. So someone will say, "I've forgiven you." But as he said,
4: refer
3: you.
4: Yeah.
3: So there's a difference between restoration. Restoration, you can forgive someone, but your relationship with the person hasn't been restored.
0: Okay.
3: You get it. Uh-huh. So when we are talking about, we should be a bit clear on that. So I read something little about the forgiveness. I realized that some of the types of forgiveness include exoneration.
0: Mm-hmm.
3: That is where the restoration comes in.
0: Okay.
3: So with that, when you forgive, you have to restore the relationship that you had with the person.
0: Okay.
3: Example, if you have a child, your child hurts you. Most children do things, they don't really think about it.
0: Yeah.
3: And you can't say your child has hurt you, so you're not going to forgive that child.
0: Yeah.
3: You get it. So that one, you use exoneration. And when someone offends you and come wholeheartedly to apologize, that one too, you use exoneration to forgive.
0: Mm.
3: You get it. Uh-huh.
0: Mm.
3: So when after the person comes to you, you bounce back to that relationship with that old relationship. Example, in Colossians chapter 1:20-22, Paul explains our restoration to the Lord in Colossians, as I said, where he said that we were able to be restored to a relationship with God because Christ atoned for our offense.
0: Yeah.
3: You get it?
0: Yeah. Right. So there's forgiveness, there's restoration. And there's also the process of forgiveness. I think it's very key. And the fact that it's intentional. There's also the fact that letting it go, no, is also part of the process. And so it's not a one-time thing. And so I think then those who offend people, or let's say the offenders, must be very critical of these things. Because then how certain are you that the person has truly forgiven you? The fact that you're saying it's a process. Someone just smiles and go like, oh, it's okay, it's fine. But really, then after, it's like the person is planning and plotting how to pay you back on what you have done to the person or not. But let's look at this. Do we forgive and forget? Or we forgive, learn the lessons, don't forget, put the lessons in a box, and any time that same action appears again, we just remove the lessons from the box and say that, hey, this is what I hold against you. Martin, do we forgive and forget? Or we should just forgive and not forget?
1: So before coming to that, I also liken the act of forgiveness and then the person committing the act as sickness and healing.
0: Okay.
1: You know, you don't know when you fall sick.
0: Absolutely.
1: And it just comes as and when the action happens.
0: Yeah.
1: But in treating yourself, you have to go through a painful process to be healed.
0: To be healed.
1: At times, the injection and all those things, even taking off medicine, is a painful process.
0: Yeah.
1: So that's what I would situate this issue in that context.
0: Okay.
1: And coming to the question you asked, you can forgive but not forget. I mean, someone has done something to you.
0: Yeah.
1: You are not happy about it. You make your stance, or you state your stance.
0: Okay.
1: And then you make sure it doesn't happen again. Maybe there is something that you did that gave way to the person to do what they did to you.
0: Okay.
1: So you have to make sure that you don't open that gate again so that the action will not be repeated. So you can forgive, all right, but as human as you are, so far as you have mind and reason, there's no way you forget about it.
0: Okay.
1: It may not be intentional that you want to keep it within, but
0: it's a part of the human.
1: But you just have to make sure that you don't hold it against the person, but the act is known.
0: It's known.
1: Yes, it must be known. Yeah. Mm-hmm.
0: So in the event that you are, let's assume that we are thinking, you're human. So the tendencies of you not forgetting is there. Once we say that, can we say that the healing process or the forgiveness process is complete? You know, I would think maybe once, you've forgiven the person, you let it go, you've forgotten about the entire thing, then the process is complete. But now there's a bit of, you know, traces of what you have forgiven that you're still holding on to, be it intentional or not intentional.
1: So for me, I would say that the point is holding on to it.
0: Okay.
1: You see, there's a difference between knowing that you did this to me and I was hurt, and also holding on to that action or that act. If I hold something against you, it means that I'm not healed.
0: All right.
1: So even when I see you, consciously or unconsciously, my heart will start beating faster.
0: Yeah.
1: It means that there is something happening. But you know that, I've forgiven him or her or them, and you feel free within you. You see them, you can talk to them. You don't have that feeling of
0: anxiety
1: within you, just getting close to the person or even seeing the person coming.
0: All right.
1: That means that you are free. You are free. Healed.
0: Okay.
1: Yes. So you may know, it may one way or the other click or be in your mind that, Amma did this to me. Yes, I know. But about holding on to it is the issue. If you don't hold on to it, you are free. It means that you are healed. Yes.
0: I mean, it sends my mind back to a few times that we witnessed deliverance sessions in churches where the person meets so then you know that, the moment you feel that then your process is complete.
3: So to add on to that, so I think the process will be complete when you feel the peace of God within you.
0: Absolutely.
3: You get it. Forgiveness doesn't entirely involve two people.
0: Mm.
3: From my perspective, yeah. it involves the person who has been offended.
0: Right.
3: You don't necessarily need the person who offended
0: Did you.
3: You get okay. it? So you, the one who has been offended, need to let go. Fani
0: mm-hmm.
3: kacheno.
0: Yeah.
3: So example as in the Bible, when the man who was in debt, the king asked him,
4: mm-hmm.
3: so initially the king wanted him to be in prison.
0: Yeah.
3: You remember that?
0: Yeah.
3: Yes. And later on, the king changed his mind. When the king changed his mind, he said, I have forgiven you. Medoka acho, you see.
0: Mm-hmm.
3: So you don't need the person can't pay. So mm-hmm. the person is not, if example, the person is not willing to offer apology.
0: Yeah.
3: Just let it go.
0: Right.
3: You get it. Let
0: right.
3: it go. And when you let it go, and you realize that the peace of God has fallen on you, you realize that you are free. As my brother said, when you see the person, your heart doesn't beat faster.
0: Yeah.
3: You know that
0: Yeah.
3: You get it.
0: Yeah.
3: So you don't need that person to come and apologize or do no. It's just about you forgiving the person.
0: Right. I like that. So Lennon, I think even Steffi jumped the gun today. I was going to ask, how do we communicate to our offenders?
4: Okay.
0: Where vis-a-vis we're expecting them to apologize, then it's part of your forgiveness process. But sometimes we don't, the person who has offended us doesn't even know offended
4: That's right.
0: us. So we have to have a certain language, how
4: yes.
0: we communicate, how
4: yes.
0: we draw people's attention
4: yes.
0: to it. Then Steffi's case will come in, where if the person is not willing to apologize, then the forgiveness is solely on you to decide whether you want to forgive and to
4: mm-hmm.
0: let go and to receive
4: mm-hmm.
0: the peace of God. Can you help us with the nature of communicating to those who offend or hurt us?
4: Okay. So with the parable of the unmerciful servant she just mentioned, it was in response to a question that Peter asked Jesus.
0: Mm-hmm.
4: And so Peter asked Jesus that, how many times should I forgive my brother who sins against me? Is it 70 times? Is it 7 times? And Jesus goes like, no, not 7 times, but 77 times. And so then it goes like, oh my gosh, can I keep forgiving someone for doing the same thing over and over and over and over again? One thing is that for us as Christians, forgiveness is not negotiable. It is a command.
3: Yeah.
0: Wow.
4: It is a command. And so we don't wait until the person comes to apologize.
0: Okay.
4: Because even while we were yet sinners, Christ came to die for us.
0: For us.
4: God did not wait for all of us to apologize and say, Lord, we are sorry, before he sent his son.
0: Sinning.
4: Exactly. So even after we have received Christ, we are still sinning. And yet he still forgives us whenever we ask for it. And so for us as Christians, someone will do you wrong. The person does not know they have done you wrong. The person may know, but out of ego will not come and apologize. There are some people who just don't care. There are others who may not even know how to apologize.
0: Mm.
4: There are others too who would go like, okay, may train so be katremia. Nah, my apologize. 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